0: Your home for all things 90s, that 90s channel. You're the What's a Josh broadcast. So get ready for summer vacations. Where are you going this year? We are going to Northern Michigan. If you've ever listened, you know it is my favorite place to go. In fact, if it was warmer around there year round, I'd probably just move there, to be honest with you, because I absolutely love it. It's right off the Great Lakes. You've got just beauty and the people up there are incredibly nice. And I lived there for 5 years. I did morning radio up there. So yeah, we're heading at the end of July. We're going up there. One of the big things about Northern Michigan that people go when they vacation is they like to go to the casinos. Have you ever hit on a slot machine? We're not talking about blackjack or poker. We're talking about a slot machine. Well, there's a woman who hit on a slot machine. This happened in Pennsylvania and was escorted out by police after she won. Why? I'm going to tell you next.
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Hanging on the What's a Josh broadcast. So a woman who hit a slot machine jackpot at a Pennsylvania casino was escorted out by police. Why? They discovered she had previously placed herself on the state's self-exclusion list. The 69-year-old signed up for a lifetime ban from casinos in 2019, a program designed to help people struggling with gambling addiction. After confirming her status, police removed her from the property and said a trespassing citation would be filed. They didn't say whether she was allowed to keep the jackpot. I bet if they were able to find a reason to not get her that jackpot, I think they found it. That is insane to think about. More on the way.

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1: Hanging on the What's a Josh broadcast. Got a text message from Matt about this woman that got kicked out of the casino after she won the jackpot, but they found out she was on the lifetime ban list. He goes, you know what? She might as well just win it. She's probably spent hundreds of thousands of dollars. Just give her what she won. I agree with that one. Also got some messages about summer vacations because that's how we got into that casino talk. I mentioned I really excited about going to Northern Michigan this coming summer. And one of the things up there to do, I just like being out on the beaches. But a lot of people go up there to go to the casinos. Kevin said, cabin in Wisconsin. No Wi-Fi, just fishing and grilling. Melissa, Outer Banks, beach, books, repeat. I'm excited for this summer. And Rachel, she said, Josh, I'm right there with you. I'm really looking forward to this summer. Upstate New York, lake house with the cousins. Same tradition every single year. If you got something, love to hear from you. Let's do a little dreaming before our vacations. Head over to whatsajosh.com. Click message me.
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Where is your summer vacation taking you to this year? Brian sent me a message. Destin, Florida. White sand, zero responsibilities. Ashley, Myrtle Beach with the kids. Trevor, San Diego for the first time. Already planning the fish tacos. And Mark, Montana for fly fishing. Totally unplugging. Going to get offline and just enjoy it for about 2 weeks. Mark, thank you for that one. If you got something, want to hear from you at whatsajosh.com. 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
1: Hanging out on the What's a Josh broadcast. Where are you going for vacation this year? Is it a place where you go every single year? Do you go to a new place every year? I'm one of those that I could just go back to the same place every single year, really. And I always said that's Northern Michigan. I lived there for 5 years. I know all the ins and outs, the secrets of it all. The nice thing about working in radio in a community is you get to see kind of behind the curtain a little bit. So you get all the secrets. Yeah, so I know where to go. Hannah, we're going to Italy for 2 weeks. First time overseas. Chris, an Alaskan cruise, a bucket list trip. And then Laura, road tripping Route 66. Pure nostalgia. Laura, I love that idea. I've been wanting to do that. Do a little road trip on 66. I know that Millie would have to come with us. When we do trips where my mom comes along, I got to bring the dog. And I think a road trip would be perfect for the dog. She can't go on a plane. If you have any more, I want to hear from you over at whatsajosh.com. There's a big button there that says message me.
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Hanging out on the What's a Josh broadcast. What are you doing this summer? Are you going on any vacations? I know we mentioned road tripping, even though gas prices are incredibly high right now, but to be honest with you, the price of everything is high right now. Brian said, I am staying on a staycation right around here. Backyard pool, no alarm clock. Just looking to relax for about 2 weeks off of work. Going to enjoy what I pay for. I've always said that. Everybody looks at me like I'm stupid. I'm like, I pay an obnoxious mortgage, in my opinion. It's actually a very low mortgage, but it's a big part of my check. So I like to spend a lot of time on what I'm paying for. And Ashley, camping 30 minutes from home, budget friendly, and super excited to do it. If you've got anything else, I would love to hear from you. Again, what's

0: Well, as one of my mentors in radio used to say, Steve Marshall, hats off to you. Stick a fork in me. I'm done. Yeah, that's it for the What's a Josh broadcast for today. I thank you so much for listening. We'll be back tomorrow, same time, same place. Retro movie quote of the day. Tomorrow, we'll also be doing bragging rights only trivia if you're heading out this weekend to go to any trivia events or anything like that. So I'll talk to you then. Same time, same place. Love you. Bye-bye.
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1: Phew.
2: It's already Thursday.
3: Phew.
2: Yeah.
3: I can go with phew.
2: Phew.
3: Phew.
2: Today is International Picnic Day.
3: Huh. Hey, On a Thursday.
2: Boo-boo. Huh? Yeah.
3: On a Thursday.
2: Why not? It's a great day for a picnic. Every day is a great day.
3: Yes, it's a great day to call in sick and go for a picnic.
2: Especially if you are in Jellystone National Park. You and Yogi Bear. Boo boo. Today is International Panic Day.
3: International Panic Day.
2: That's what happens when your pet bear comes and picks on your picnic. Then it's a panic.
3: It's a panic picnic.
2: International Sushi Day.
3: That's a good day.
2: But it's also Go Fishing Day. Get it?
3: Oh.
2: Get your own fish because it's International Sushi Day. National Splurge Day and National Flip Flop Day. Flip flops being, I think, they mean the wearable sandals.
3: I believe that's probably what they would mean, especially this close to the start of summer.
2: Well, yeah, there you go.
3: The summer solstice.
2: Summer solstice begins Sunday.
3: I know.
2: It's Father's Day also on Sunday. Sad news yesterday. Chicago, the band, co-founder and saxophonist Walter Perezader passed away from Alzheimer's. He was 81 years young. Yeah, you know, this is tough, you know. Every day you wake up and somebody else is gone. And it's like, you know. Is this the way life's supposed to happen? I know everybody has to die. It's just, it just have to happen like
3: you
2: this.
3: Come into this world, you give a death and taxes.
2: I got it. Chicago, the band, used to be called Chicago Transit Authority until the Chicago Transit Authority sued them.
3: How rude.
2: But how rude. So they shortened the name just to Chicago. And, you know, we're thinking about yesterday. All the great songs that Chicago's done, but the best ones they did was while they were Chicago Transit Authority. the horn section and all of that. Very cool. Very cool.
3: That's when they were really, really good.
2: Yeah, right. Today's impossible trivia question. This one shouldn't be too tough. The average American family spends or wastes almost $2,500 a year on this. What is this?
3: Coffee.
2: No. That's a lot of coffee.
3: Pizza.
2: No.
3: Movies.
2: No.
3: Game.
2: No, none of that. We'll revisit, as we always do. All right, Father's Day, we said, is coming up on Sunday, and we're going to get things going here. Coming up, dads just want to hear they're doing okay this Father's Day. We'll explain. So stick around. It's time for the Van Camp and Morning Show.

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0: This is where the 90s live. That 90s channel. Turns out dads don't necessarily want another tie, grill gadget, or coffee mug for Father's Day. No. According to new research from children's company, clothing company, Carter's, nearly three out of four dads, admit they sometimes doubt themselves as parents. The survey found about 59% compare themselves to other dads, while 84% feel pressure to act like they've got everything under control, even when they don't. And to help boost dad confidence, Carter's has launched what it's calling the Dadformation Station. Through Father's Day, kids can call a special hotline and leave messages explaining why their dad is awesome.
1: Dude.
0: Sharing favorite memories or simply offering encouragement.
1: Aww.
0: Then on Father's Day weekend, dads can call the same number and hear a collection of uplifting messages from kids around the country, not necessarily their own, or even if their own didn't even, you know, contribute. It's like, well, at least somebody loves their dad.
1: Well, my own aren't going to do nothing. I'm going to call some other kids. Don't tell me how great I am.
0: Some of these kids that I don't even know. Feel better. The idea.
1: Well, you know what? Susie and Billy Bob, they think I am all that in a bag of chips. Well, who are they? They're kids you don't know, but they think I'm cool.
0: Yeah, they say I'm cool.
1: Which in itself counts down to a little creepy.
0: It does, really. It does. The idea taps into what many fathers say they really want.
1: Which is?
0: In the survey, 65% said words of affirmation would be their ideal Father's Day gift.
1: Is that your ideal Father's
0: Day? No, of course not. I'm a materialistic. I'm a little more superficial than that. Okay, I'm a lot more superficial than that. Well, of course, I'm seeking my children's approval and that sort of thing. You know, I mean,
1: if you don't have it by now.
0: And that's kind of the thing I'm thinking about. It's like, well, save that for, you know, for the eulogy, you know, when they're, eulogizing over dear old
1: days. Bygones.
0: You know, bygones. sometimes the most powerful thing a dad can hear isn't, can I borrow $20?
1: It's not?
0: No. But really? Anyway. Yeah, or, you know, dad's ATM open for business. That's what I used to call it. But, yeah. Hey, dad. Can I? You think I can get $20?
1: I always told my girls, it's like, okay, if you're going to go, if you want something, don't just go, can I have...
0: Oh, you were telling him what to tell dad.
1: Because then he would say, did you ask your mom? And so, just forget that. Forget that. Go up to him and say, Daddy.
0: Yes, it's hard for dads to actually...
1: And then hug your daddy while you're asking him.
0: Down, yeah.
1: And put your little eyes up to his, and he can't resist. And he'll give you anything you want.
0: Boy,
1: and it usually works.
0: Look at you. Yeah.
1: That's right.
0: Perpetuating things.
1: You got it.
0: Dad formations. That's what it's all about, people. Go to Carter's website if you want and see if you can participate, if you so feel. I don't know if there's a rule about how old you got to be. Just act like you're young.
1: But dads, even when your daughter does that to you and say, Daddy, you're the only person she gets to do that to.
0: That's true.
1: Because they will stand on their own two feet. You will enable them to stand on their own two feet.
0: One would hope.
1: Except for you, then they can be daddy's
0: one
1: girls.
0: One would hope.
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Time for me to jump in the shower and come clean and get clean with some shower thoughts. Today's shower thoughts, of course, about Father's Day coming up. How about some dad formations? Yeah. Here, hold my expired gift cards. Dad, thanks for pretending to know how to fix things before immediately searching YouTube. A dad's confidence is saying, I know a shortcut, and arriving 20 minutes later than GPS. Dads don't need a thank you card. They just need someone to admit they're right about the weather. A dad can fall asleep in a recliner in under 30 seconds, but needs 3 business days to get out of it. The most powerful words a dad can hear are, you were right. And dad confidence is refusing to ask for directions and then blaming construction.

0: And we ripped them from the headlines, then you need to know them.
1: Something like that.
0: The first thing you really don't need to know, but I'm going to brag anyway. I made my second loaf of sourdough.
1: Oh, wow.
0: The first one sucked.
1: Well, you know what?
0: Overproofed.
1: So second one's good?
0: But I cooked it just to do the whole process.
1: See, we didn't need to know that.
0: Second one, it looks like bread, kind of tastes like bread.
1: Okay.
0: So the third one's going to be a charm.
1: Okay.
0: This is big stuff for me. I'm proud of myself.
1: Well, you should be.
0: Flying to Hawaii is about to get a little less delicious.
1: Oh.
0: Uh-huh.
1: Why is that?
0: Beginning July 1st, most economy passengers on Hawaiian Airlines flights between Hawaii and the mainland, that's the U.S.
1: That's the U.S. of A.
0: No longer going to get a free meal. I don't even serve food.
1: Well, but it's a five-hour flight.
0: That's true.
1: Or longer. So now what do you got, like pay extra for it or what's
0: Travelers the... will instead be able to purchase food on board.
1: Yeah, great.
0: So
1: bag of peanuts, $4. You know it's true.
0: You know you can get peanuts and pretzels, but Paradise now comes with a a la carte menu.
1: A la carte menu. Okay.
0: Unless they get free pineapple, I don't know.
1: I doubt that. I doubt it. Yeah. Seriously.
0: Everybody's favorite grumpy green ogre is back.
1: Oh.
0: Shrek 5 is officially headed to theaters on June 30th of next year.
1: Yeah.
0: Film reunites much of the original cast and proves that, much like onions, some franchises just keep adding layers.
1: Well, I'm trying to think who would back out of that. I mean, you know,
0: I don't know.
1: Eddie Murphy's probably still doing it. Mike Myers, sure. And, you know, Cameron Diaz.
0: Mike Myers needs to do John Austin Lithgow. Powers.
1: Yeah, well, that's I got a feeling it ain't happening now. Do you know Mike Myers' hair is white?
0: Yeah.
1: Yeah, crazy. Anyway, strange, I mean, he'll wear a wig. It's not a big deal, but...
0: But good on him. He's going all natural.
1: Yeah.
0: Start stretching those clicking fingers now.
1: Wow.
0: Amazon Prime Days kicks off next Tuesday.
1: Yeah,
0: runs through Friday.
1: Crack my knuckles.
0: Limber those fingers.
1: Oh, yeah.
0: But then so does Walmart.
1: Yeah, everybody does.
0: That's and but, you know, appliance stores and Home Depot.
1: They want
0: Lowe's
1: their cut. They want their cut.
0: Yep.
1: Yeah,
0: they'll do those special days too.
1: I found that Prime Day wasn't spectacularly good for pricing. Maybe I just wasn't digging deep enough. Except on Amazon branded products, those usually
0: where
1: you get.
0: Yeah,
1: you need an Echo. You get them
0: makes
1: for
0: you
1: cheap.
0: Wonder if they have a surplus of Amazon.
1: I think they do. Yeah,
0: but hey, you know what? You want something? A lot of it's you know pretty comparable. So you know why not?
1: Fair enough.
0: So, you know, we're past halfway point of the year.
1: Yeah.
0: We're about there.
1: Yeah.
0: Almost.
1: At the end of the month.
0: Yeah. So, might as well start Christmas shopping.
1: Oh, yeah. That's true, too.
0: Sure.
1: They're already thinking that.
0: That's 4 days of deals, impulse purchases, packages showing up your porch that you'll barely remember ordering by the weekend.
1: Yes.
0: But it's kind of like Christmas every day.
1: It is. It's like Christmas every day.
0: Or four of the wild 8 days.
1: There you go.
0: For the crazy 8 days.
1: Eight days.
0: Floyd Mayweather is facing two felony charges in Las Vegas after authorities allege he wrote a bad check.
1: Uh-oh. No.
0: Why is he even using a checkbook?
1: Well, because he didn't have any cash.
0: Well, he bought a luxury watch from a high-end resale store.
1: Oh, that's why he wrote a check.
0: Resale store.
1: You're probably thinking the bank would cover it. But they deemed.
0: Undefeated boxing legend may have won dozens of fights and again be undefeated. But now he's battling accusations that his checking accounts couldn't go the distance.
1: They couldn't go the distance,
0: ding,
1: baby.
0: Ding, ding, you're bouncing all over the floor. This is not basketball, it's boxing.
1: And those are some things you didn't know you needed to know today. Ripped
0: from the headlines.

0: You know that feeling like when you're in an argument and suddenly you pull out that perfect fact or the perfect comeback or the text message receipt that proves you're right? You know, like game, set, match.
1: See, I don't play that game. I just admit that I'm always wrong. That's smart. I've learned that a long time ago. Very smart.
0: While you say that in a cocky manner,
1: I'm not saying that in a cocky manner.
0: I'm not
1: being cocky. Seriously. I'm like, you know, whatever. Anyway.
0: Now, you're a person I never want to argue with.
1: You argue with me for 4 hours a day. What the hell are you talking about?
0: According to a relationship expert, the little victory dance may be costing you more than you realize.
1: We get to dance?
0: Problem is, if you want, hey, if you're feeling like dancing, dance. Dance.
1: Freak flag fly.
0: That's right. So the problem is not being right. The problem is treating every disagreement like the Super Bowl. One person leaves the conversation thinking, nailed it.
1: Yeah.
0: And the other leaves thinking,
1: nailed it.
0: Why do I even bother? So over time, distance can be created.
1: Yes, it can.
0: So if you think about it, and if every discussion about whose turn is it to do dishes, where to spend Christmas, whether that weird noise in the car is nothing, it ends up with one person getting steamrolled, eventually the losing side may stop wanting to play.
1: Oh, well, that's a good point.
0: So the experts say, they say that many people are highly competitive at work or sports or maybe like life, and they accidentally bring that same energy home.
1: Yeah.
0: So relationships don't hand out trophies for most correct human.
1: No, true. Good point.
0: No, that is a good point.
1: It's a really good point. Well taken, as a matter of fact.
0: Couples who stay happiest are not the ones who never argue. They're the ones who make each other feel heard, even when they disagree. But I think the biggest thing out of this whole thing was, you know how like, you can go to work and you're in that water cooler situation, and you'd be all macho or all that, you know, beachy or whatever.
1: Okay.
0: And you come home and your partner is not the same type of person as you work with. But you bring that energy home and you start acting the same way you act at work, at home. That, I can see how that could go wrong.
1: Yeah, I get that. That makes a lot of sense.
0: Yeah.
1: It does make a lot of sense. Well, you know, I mean,
0: at the same time, you don't go to work and treat your coworkers the way you would treat your
1: partner. I can see that, you know, come in, hi, how you doing? And give somebody a kiss on the lips because that's what
0: slap
1: you do.
0: Slap on the ass.
1: Hi,
0: honey.
1: When you get home.
0: Hey,
1: that's
0: baby.
1: What you do. It's like, yeah. The bad part is I only work with guys. So, no, I'm kidding. Anyway. All right. Well, thank you for your sage advice today, as always, Morgan. And we'll take it with a grain of salt. And
0: thanks.
1: Our relationships will be ever improved.
0: They should. That and with the dishwasher.
1: Yeah. Oh, yeah.
0: Yeah.
1: Yeah.
2: Long before Taylor was collecting awards.
3: Thank you so much.
2: And bang. These ladies of the 90s were pretty fly themselves.
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2: Britney, Brandy, Christina, Selena, Mariah, Shania, Alanis.
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0: It's that 90s channel, All Things 90s. Well, AI strikes again. A Houston father is sharing a chilling warning about AI voice cloning after his daughter received a call from dad while dad was standing in the kitchen.
1: Oh, no.
0: Peter Butler says he overheard his daughter tell someone, "Okay, dad, I'm coming right there." Confused, he walked into the room and asked who she was talking to. Her daughter insisted he had just called her. Wow. The problem, Peter's phone was sitting untouched on the counter. After checking the iPad, he discovered a brief FaceTime audio call listed under dad, but the account was actually tied to an unfamiliar email address.
1: What?
0: Even more disturbing, his daughter said the voice sounded exactly like him.
1: Yeah.
0: This is really, really
1: That's
0: scary.
1: That's crazy. Well, how did that happen?
0: Well, the caller reportedly told her to come to the front door because he had forgotten groceries. That's when Peter realized how dangerous the situation could have become. His daughter believed she was responding to a trusted parent. AI, this is how it's going to kill us. The family has since established a secret code word for unusual requests in emergencies. But you know what? Don't say it around the AI. The AI is going to know what it is. Don't say it around your phone, is what I'm saying.
1: Yeah.
0: Where else did it clone dad's voice from? His phone. You know that. That's just scary as hell. I just got the woolies over that.
1: Yeah, it's extraordinarily creepy.
0: I got chills, man.
1: Yeah, it's extraordinarily creepy.
0: You know, we talk about yesterday, I think it was yesterday, you talked about like Lionel Richie, famous people, paying to trademark their voice and their likeness so that nobody can use them in AI without getting sued. But not every person can do that.
1: Not every person can do that. And how, one, you're not going to know. It's the same thing as like if they call you and they can you hear me and you say yes.
0: Yeah, don't do that.
1: Yeah,
0: don't. Ever
1: you're
0: do
1: already.
0: Just you're, don't answer calls from.
1: You're
0: you
1: never
0: going
1: to know what they do with that stuff until bad things happen, right?
0: Some of it's phishing. Yeah.
1: So it's the same thing. It's like you're going to be used and you might not even know. And then, do you have the resources to fight it?
0: Now, here's my question, and it doesn't say this in the story. Was it a prank from his daughter? Did his daughter actually AI him? You know, send his voice up to wherever it is, 11 Labs or wherever they go, and clone dad?
1: You know, I don't know.
0: I mean, that is very possible. Experts, of course, warn modern AI tools can clone a person's voice just with a few seconds of audio from social media videos or voicemail recordings or podcasts. So if you want to clone my voice or clone Morgan's voice, don't.
1: I don't know what good it would do anyway,
0: right? They're like, who are you going to call? Ghostbuster. Wait, that's a different story. Anyway, AI, it's the enemy. It's the scourge. But we love it so much, we're drawn to it like moths to the flame.
1: Like moths to the flame.
0: Because
1: we use it and we use it and we use it, but we don't want it to hurt us.
0: We don't want it to hurt us, but I believe it's too late, to be honest with you. You might as well get your affairs in order. The next 5 years are going to be a roller coaster ride when it comes to AI. Who knows? Anyway, there you go. By the way, why does your kid have an iPad unsupervised? Just asking for a friend. Parents, watch out for your children.
1: No, well, maybe the iPad was laying around the house.
0: The rule and the law.
1: So dad can get on it and see what's going on.
0: The law in many states is that the internet is not to be used by people under the age of 13. That's the law.
1: Yeah.
0: Yeah. It's Van Camp and Morgan.

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0: 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Hey, it's Thursday, kids. It's time for This Is Why I'm Broke Thursday.
1: Tell me true.
0: You go to the thisiswhyimbroke.com website, otherwise known as the Webs Mall, and bring you some of the
1: Webs Mall
0: highlighted items that are new this week. So sit back, relax. Here we go. Hey, upgrade your fridge from boring to borderline crime scene with 3D weapon magnets. They appear to bury axes, cleavers, and throwing stars into any metal surface while securely holding notes, photos, and reminders with a delightfully alarming touch. Your 3D weapon fridge magnets will set you back $9. I saw the picture of those and thought they were cool.
1: Are they cool?
0: Yeah, because it looks like somebody's buried a hatchet into your refrigerator.
1: That's kind of cool. And it's creative. You know, people are getting fun. 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
0: Yeah, that's right.
1: I mean, I don't know if it gets more fun than, you know, magnet words for your fridge. 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But, you know.
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0: Hey.
1: Hey.
0: It's time for some tasty bits.
1: It's time for some sushi.
0: Oh, man. That sounds good, doesn't it?
1: Yeah.
0: Doesn't it? Here's some things you probably didn't know yesterday. Ping pong. Actually trademarked by Parker Brothers.
1: Oh, yeah?
0: The generic term you're supposed to use for the game is table tennis.
1: Ah, okay. That's the actual table tennis.
0: The bunny ears hand gesture was originally called cuckold's horns. People held it up behind a guy's head if they knew his wife was cheating on him. Cuckold's horns.
1: Wow.
0: Yeah, wow. The electricity it takes to charge your phone every night for a year costs about 50 cents. Give or take a penny.
1: I can do that.
0: There are about 82 million...
1: Look, it's something I can afford.
0: It's something you can afford.
1: Yeah.
0: There are about 82 million Korean people in the world, and all of them use just 250 last names. Wow. 82 million.
1: Really?
0: Yeah.
1: Wow. That's kind of cool.
0: And the flag that the Apollo 11 astronauts planted on the moon in 1969 came from Sears. A NASA employee bought it off the shelf for $5.50
1: the
0: mission. Whoops, we got to get a flag.
1: Sears Roebuck.
0: Yeah, Sears Roebuck and Company. Where America shops for value, or used to.
1: And flags.
0: All right, and flags. And those are our tasty bits for today. When I was

0: Our possible trivia question today: the average American family spends or wastes almost $2,500 a year on this. What is this?
1: Snacks.
0: No. Not snacks. No. Jeez. Snacks.
1: Chips.
0: First thing that comes to your mind, snacks.
1: Dessert. No. Ice cream.
0: No, it's not edible.
1: It's not edible.
0: Not edible. All right. Remember we were talking about Kelsey Findler?
1: Gas?
0: Remember we were talking about Kelsey Findler? She is the woman who is solo rowing from California to Hawaii. She will be the first American woman to do this by herself. And she's more than halfway there.
1: I think the youngest as well, I'm pretty sure.
0: Probably, yes. She has 985 nautical miles to go out of a total of 2,400 nautical miles.
1: Wow.
0: She is way ahead
1: of
0: schedule.
1: She is kicking butt.
0: Yeah. She looks like it's going to take her, if all goes well, it'll only take her 55 days versus 80. She's 86, yeah, which is all.
1: So how many more days is that?
0: She's on day 28, so she's more than halfway there. So, I mean, she's got another 25, 26 days, maybe.
1: Okay.
0: I saw yesterday during the day, she finally started washing clothes. She said everything she had, all her undies and everything, were so salty. She goes, I'm out of underwear. She goes, I can't stand it. So she had some biodegradable soap. And she makes water on the boat. And so she had made extra water to wash her clothes. So she's washing them and then rinsing them out and then hanging them to dry on the side of the boat, which was great. So anyway, you know, we wish her all the best.
1: I cannot wait to watch her pull into Hawaii. I worry about her.
0: Comments asked, how tough is it going to be to ship Lily home to California?
1: This is
0: bugging the hell out of me. She's not going to row home. I mean, no reason for her to row home, but that's a big boat.
1: Yeah.
0: It's a big boat. You know, it goes on a trailer.
1: They ship things to a ship.
0: I know, but it's like, does it go on a bigger ship? Does it go on an airplane? How? Anyway, check it out. Kelsey Findler with a P. P-F-E-N-D-L-E-R. Or
1: you row
0: Kelsey on Instagram.
1: Yeah, Y-O-U-R-O-W Kelsey.
0: She's posting every day, which is great. We wish her all the best.
1: And sometimes it's more than once. And some of them are entertaining and some are educational.
0: A lot of them are educational because she's telling you what's happening in her life. And she had a couple of emotional breakdowns. I saw that. One day before yesterday, she was actually recording a conversation with somebody who was had found her on his sonar or his radar.
1: A Chinese ship?
0: And he's driving a big barge on his way to California. And so he was just concerned that she was okay because she wasn't moving very fast. It's like, well, I'm moving fast as I can. Moving as fast as I can.
1: Well, he took down her email address.
0: Yeah, he's going to. Yeah.
1: And he's going to email her in like 20 to 25 days.
0: Make sure she's okay.
1: To make sure she got there.
0: She's going
1: to
0: be okay. Anyway, I worry
1: about pirates.
0: You roll, Kelsey. Am I going to worry about taking it out of the air?
1: I'd say, poof, gone.
0: There you go. Stan Camp and Morgan.

0: Time for our fast facts you can use and listen fast enough. All right. Here we go. Are you ready? Java. 64% of Americans, speaking of Java, drink coffee daily. 64%. Don't let people tell you they don't drink it. They drink it. 6% of people hope to get engaged on Halloween.
1: Some people do.
0: I got it.
1: They love it.
0: Over 200,000 college students have walk dogs to make extra money. You know, I've never thought about that.
1: I wouldn't be brave enough to do it.
0: Oh, I love
1: dogs. I would be horrible at it.
0: I love dogs. The average store shopping cart is good for about 27,000 miles. How do they know?
1: Wow.
0: They don't have like an odometer on them. I mean,
1: well, by that time, they look like crap.
0: No, that's true. 17% of people say pancakes are the worst food to find hair in. Oh, I can think of way more than that. Way more than pancakes. 32% of guys say that they will ignore changing a light bulb for a few days, hoping someone else will take care of it. I would probably add to that, those same guys are also thinking the same thing about the toilet paper roll.
1: I was about to say that. Yes.
0: We don't have that as a fact. We're just thinking. Probably the same guys. Car manufacturer Volkswagen makes sausages. Not only that, huh? They make more revenue from their sausage sales than they do from their car sales.
1: No, what?
0: They must make a lot of sausage. Who?
1: Sausage wagon? Sausage. Bulk sausage? What is it?
0: No, I don't know what it's called. 25% of women have a mint from a restaurant in their purse. It costs them nothing. I want to point that out. It costs them nothing.
1: Well, that's why we would have a mint in our purse.
0: We eat close to $121 billion worth of sandwiches every year. I had a yummy sandwich yesterday from Jersey Mike's. I brought half to you.
1: He did.
0: And it was almost $1 billion too. No, I'm kidding. 85% of people who buy a treadmill say they never use it after having owned them for 1 year. Well, it's use is kind of an important term here. Because it's not like these things don't get used. If you put them in your bedroom, they become a place to hang clothes.
1: True. Yeah.
0: And that's if you're neat. If you don't hang up your clothes, they're a good repository for your dirty clothes to just, you know, drape over.
1: Of course.
0: The most annoying habit of our spouses is selective listening / hearing. You say something?
1: What?
0: Did you say something? A snail has between 2,000 and 15,000 teeth. Ouch.
1: Ooh, really?
0: Well, they eat little plants. You know, they eat little leaves. There are three times...
1: Wait, how do all those little things fit in their mouth? They're tiny.
0: They're tiny. I know. That's why they need the teeth. Are they microscopic little teeth? That's why they need all the teeth. Chew them up. Let that be a lesson, kids. Huh. Make sure you chew your leaves 25 times before you swallow them. There are three times as many tanning salons in the U.S. as there are Starbucks. And that's saying something, man. There's a lot of freaking Starbucks.
1: There's more tanning salons?
0: Three times as many.
1: What the what?
0: Yeah. Yeah.
1: I mean, maybe
0: that means that every town where you have 3 to 7 Starbucks, you should have between 10 and 20 tanning salons. I don't know that I buy that. I've never lived anywhere it was like that.
1: Well, I'm thinking that maybe in the warmer climates or even some colder climates, the whole tanning thing would be, you know, people would flock to it.
0: Well,
1: because they don't want to put that swimsuit on if they're not tanned.
0: And last but not least, movie trailers were originally shown after the movie, which is why they're called trailers. Those are our fast facts you can use today.
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1: You came across someone struggling with hunger. 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

0: Thanks for tuning in today. We've got a great show lined up for you, but we're not here. That's the deal.
1: We're not.
0: This is a repeat of a previous episode.
1: Hopefully it's a good one.
0: Well, we're here. Let me say this about that. I don't know. We're just here. God, yesterday was a blur. And you know,
1: that's all you had to say about that.
0: I know. I don't know what happened, but things blew up in here yesterday. We lost a couple of computers. We lost some sound equipment. We're still kind of limping along. I had to order some sound equipment. Won't be here till maybe Monday, maybe next Friday.
1: Wow.
0: You know, Amazon. You know. So anyway, we're just fingers crossed. Everything's going to work out okay. I hope.
1: Well, fingers are crossed. I got toes crossed. Fingers crossed.
0: All right. Okay. Yeah. All right. And we're like, it got. Got wet fingers on that loose wire over there. Today is World Sickle Cell Day.
1: Okay.
0: World Sauntering Day. That's a sauntering.
1: Sauntering? Okay.
0: Sauntering. National Watch Day, whatever that means. What's a watch? Oh, that's that Apple thing, right? National Free BSD Day. What is
1: this? Well, you know what today is? Really, I'll tell you what today is.
0: Today is June.
1: It's the last day of summer. Spring.
0: It's the last day of spring. It's also Juneteenth, a federal U.S. holiday.
1: Yes, which is most important. Yeah.
0: The banks closed. Post office is closed. If you work for the federal government, you have a day off. So, there you go. Everybody else probably has to work.
1: I have to work, actually.
0: Yeah, I know. We all have to. Anyway.
1: Yeah.
0: It's also World Martini Day, National Eat an Oreo Day, but not in that order. And it's National Garfield the Cat Day. Who doesn't want to get behind that? Well, not behind.
1: First off, any day is a good day for an Oreo.
0: Yeah, that's true.
1: And two, cats love nothing
0: martinis?
1: More.
0: Oh.
1: Well, yeah, they probably...
0: No. It's terrible.
1: Then their little... Then
0: terrible.
1: Their little butts in your face.
0: Yeah, I know. Anyway, eat a lasagna. You hate Mondays. It's National Garfield the Cat Day. How's that?
1: Juneteenth. Most importantly, it's Juneteenth.
0: Juneteenth, the day that we celebrate the end of the Civil War in this country. It took till, 3 years after the Civil War, something like that, on June 19th, for the word to get all the way to Corpus Christi, Texas.
1: Yeah.
0: To say that the war had ended because they didn't have the internet. Back then, you know, or TV or radio, even. They didn't have anything. They had, you know, the army to go tell people from town to town. That's just supposed to be.
1: Well, they
0: weird.
1: Had ponies.
0: Yes,
1: you know.
0: That's right. Anyway, so we celebrate the end of the Civil War today. It's a holiday, and we're here. We're here. Even after that fiasco yesterday. So let's get things started. Let's see if we can keep this thing on the air. That's the Van Camp and Morgan Show.

0: 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You've reached the Van Camp and Morgan Show, and we're not here. It's okay. We'll be back on Monday. Spoilers.
1: Spoilers?
0: Don't you hate...
1: My fingers in my ears and go la la la la la.
0: No, no. Don't you hate just looking at your threads and through your feeds and being spoiled? Whether it's like the White Lotus, the ending of the White Lotus, or, you know, maybe The Last of Us or whatever, or other things that you don't want to be spoiled about.
1: Well, anything, I guess, really.
0: Like, say if a big blockbuster movie's coming out over the weekend, you don't want to, it's like you got to either swear off social media because you know you're going to get spoiled, or you just got to go see the movie.
1: But see, for you, you're a spoiler person.
0: I do and I don't. You know, I mean, spoilers are spoilers. I do it.
1: Okay.
0: Anyway, the folks at Meta, our friends at Meta.
1: Meta?
0: Zuck and company are rolling out something on Threads. This is not yet ready for Facebook or Instagram, but it's ready for Threads. It's called the Hide Spoiler Feature. And here's what happens.
1: Okay.
0: You post something, but you know it's a spoiler. You could choose the part of the video and or the text and mark it as a spoiler.
1: The video, the graphic videos.
0: If you want to see somebody, you know, getting killed, but it's not blurred out.
1: It gives you the option.
0: This gives you the option.
1: Oh, okay.
0: And then it's up to the viewer to be able to click on it and say, I don't care. Go ahead, spoil me. Spoil me. I don't care.
1: That's actually kind of cool.
0: See, this was inspired by Reddit's own spoiler tags, okay? And it's meant to spark pop culture chatter without ruining anything for people catching up later. And Zuck himself teased a test rollout, but didn't say who's on the beta.
1: Well, I do know that when there's a big finale.
0: Yeah, of course.
1: Or a season end, you want to hop on there and talk about it.
0: You do.
1: But at the same time, it's like, I can't give it away.
0: You can't.
1: This gives you the opportunity.
0: Well, now you can report on
1: it. That.
0: As soon as you're coming out of the movie house. And then mark it as, this could be a spoiler. Perhaps this could be a spoiler. Anyway, it's just on Threads for right now. So, I mean, you know, don't think it's going to happen for Facebook or Insta or any of the other X or anybody else. But this is promising, I think. I like this. This way you can watch the movie on the second week if you can avoid all other media.
1: Yeah.
0: Besides social.
1: Unless someone gets on there who doesn't have, the spoiler.
0: Well, yeah, that's true, too. That's the other part of this, yes.
1: Yeah.
0: So don't spoil.
1: Don't spoil it for people,
0: Spill the tea. All right, we'll keep an eye out for that. It's on Threads.
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now, and if the rest of the internet could adopt that, it would be great. So for today's Shower Thoughts, let me do a deep dive into the problem with spoilers. Here you go. Hold my remote control. You used to only worry about someone spoiling the ending. Now people spoil the middle credit scene before the popcorn's even gone. The longer you wait to see a movie, the more the internet treats you like you don't deserve joy. The real villain of every movie is the guy you YouTubed titled Why That Shocking Death Was Necessary the day it premiered. At this point, seeing a movie unspoiled is more impressive than any twist it could possibly throw at you. And avoiding spoilers used to mean avoiding friends. Now it means avoiding algorithms.

0: things you need to know today. Mm. Karen Reed was found not guilty of murdering her Boston cop boyfriend after a mistrial last year.
1: Uh-huh.
0: Live TV viewership keeps dropping.
1: Yeah, I know.
0: Yeah. Sorry. Well, you know, viewership is it's options. 41% of under 30 skip it entirely.
1: Yeah. Wow.
0: Just incredible.
1: Yeah. But, you know, I got to say, I don't watch a lot of live TV either. You know?
0: Right. I don't know that I do either. Hey, unless there's
1: a sporting event or something like that. Something live.
0: Sporting. Something live.
1: Chances are I'm going to see it on the stream the next day. Yeah.
0: Well, LA disaster coverage.
1: Yeah, I don't sit around watching that all day. Yeah.
0: It's like fires and
1: I got it. But I do prefer to watch something that I've picked out on demand.
0: Yeah.
1: Yeah.
0: Yeah.
1: That's why I like streaming.
0: AE's lie detector, truth or deception, grills Corey Coleman's ex, Shannon Price, about his death.
1: Yeah. Oh.
0: Uh-huh.
1: Oh.
0: Yeah. July 10th.
1: Okay. It's going to happen. Okay.
0: Yep.
1: Yeah.
0: Hey, can you sit and stand without using your hands?
1: Can't I sit and stand without using my hands?
0: I guess.
1: Oh, you know what? You know what? I've heard of this. If you can, you're in good shape. You're going to live a long life. If you can't, you're screwed, right?
0: Are they talking about from the floor?
1: Yeah, I think so.
0: I think I've heard this before.
1: Yeah, I have too. Yeah, I can't get up without my hands. I'm screwed. I'm not thinking I could ever get up without my hands. I don't know.
0: Yeah. It's like, you know, on the sober testing.
1: The
0: sobriety test.
1: Yeah.
0: When they say, okay, you're going to stand on one leg, you're going to lift one leg 6 inches off the ground with your hands by your side, touch your foot.
1: Cuff me.
0: Exactly.
1: Yeah. Yeah.
0: It's not going to happen.
1: Yeah. Let's go for the breathalyzer.
0: I'd probably do it better if I was drunk.
1: Right. Let's go for the breathalyzer there, officer.
0: Yeah, just go straight to it.
1: Go straight to it.
0: $260 million abuse lawsuit's been filed against Tyler Perry by an actor.
1: Really?
0: Yeah, that's going to be interesting.
1: That's interesting. Mm-hmm. Okay.
0: You're going to be very interested in this.
1: What's that?
0: Natasha Lyonne.
1: Love her from Poker Face.
0: Mm-hmm. Yeah.
1: Yeah.
0: Fascinating show.
1: Oh, great show.
0: She is going to play Joan Rivers in a new biopic.
1: Oh, perfect. She's perfect for that.
0: That is actually excellent casting.
1: That's great casting. Yeah. Yeah.
0: And I would have never even read across my mind.
1: But you know what? And Melissa Rivers probably had something to say about that.
0: Probably so.
1: Yeah, no. There's nobody else on the face of the earth. For one thing, The Voice. You know, I think she can do The Voice. But yeah, no. She's perfect. I love her anyway. She's just fantastic.
0: Her delivery will be very good.
1: Oh, yeah. Poker Face, one of my favorite things. I wish they'd make more than 8 episodes.
0: Yeah, seasons just aren't what they used to be.
1: I need more Poker Face in my life.
0: Unemployment claim. Hey, The Pit is just started filming season 2.
1: I like that too.
0: Oh, yeah.
1: I can bench that in a day.
0: Unemployment claims dipped to 245,000 last week, so don't expect a rate cut anytime soon.
1: Oh, Fed. Yeah.
0: Amazon Prime Day coming up.
1: What day?
0: July the 8th.
1: Wow.
0: And not only is it coming up on July 8th, Christmas in July. It's going to be 4 full days.
1: 4 days?
0: Yep.
1: Bezos, come on, man.
0: Twice as long.
1: Can you do that for 4 days? Oh, wow. Jeez.
0: Well, you know, sometimes you find stuff and it's like, oh, should I? And you start reading and you see what else is out there and then it's over.
1: It's over. It's gone.
0: So now you got four days. Trailer's out for the Bruce Springsteen biopic.
1: Yeah.
0: Starring Jeremy Allen White as the boss.
1: Yeah, he's going to be great.
0: That's well casted as well.
1: Again.
0: McDonald's teases the Big Arch.
1: The Big Arch?
0: Yep, it's a double quarter pounder beast.
1: Okay.
0: Right now, it's in the UK. We're next.
1: We're next.
0: Okay. And OJ's infamous Bronco chase.
1: Yeah.
0: 31 years ago this week.
1: No, you're kidding me.
0: I
1: 31 years ago. Oh,
0: can
1: my
0: you
1: God.
0: That?
1: I remember the exact pizza I ordered.
0: I know.

0: might be somewhat subjective, but we're calling it the best of Van Camp and Morgan.
1: And now for today's edition of all the news you could care less about. Here's your reporter, who you also could care less about.
2: This one kind of hurts. Mm. Oh, my goodness. Mm. Anne Burrell.
3: Yeah, yeah.
2: Oh, my gosh.
3: What a shocker yesterday.
2: This was so surprising.
3: Yeah.
2: So surprising. And if you watch Food Network at all, or you're familiar, Anne had the bleach blonde spiked hair.
3: Oh, yeah. It was kind of like a shark fin sometimes.
2: Yes, yes.
3: Yeah.
2: And she did a lot as Bobby Flay's sous chef.
3: Not Bobby Flay's. Mario Batali's sous chef. And then Bobby picked her up later on.
2: Bobby did pick her up, yeah, later on.
3: In the original Iron Chef America, she was Mario's sous chef because she kind of matched his personality a little bit. And they wore Crocs.
2: They wore Crocs,
3: She
2: was with Tyler Florence for, six, 8 years on Worst Cooks in America?
3: Yeah, it wasn't just Tyler Florence. She did.
2: No, I know, not Worst Cooks.
3: She was on Worst Cooks. That was her big show.
2: Yes.
3: And she was the main person, but then they had Rachel Ray with her. They had Alton Brown.
2: Well, yeah, they had everybody with her. The show that Tyler Florence did?
3: I don't remember other than
2: the food truck.
3: The food truck one, yeah. But she still does.
2: She was with him for six to 8 years.
3: Really?
2: And for a lot of these Food Network families, they go on vacation together.
3: Oh, yeah.
2: They're so close.
3: Sure.
2: Anyway, she sadly passed away at the age of 55.
3: My God. I can't believe that.
2: Leaving behind roughly a $2 million estate. Whole lot of flavor and flair.
3: Yeah.
2: Best known for her big personality, her hosting gig on Worst Cooks in America. She was found unresponsive in her Brooklyn home on June 17th.
3: That's so sad.
2: Evidently, I heard her husband found her in the shower.
3: Oh, no.
2: Unresponsive.
3: Oh, no.
2: Some are saying cardiac arrest.
3: Okay. What else could it be?
2: Going, yeah.
3: 55.
2: Records show Anne bought her charming Brooklyn condo in 2019.
3: Wow.
2: For $1.53 million.
3: Okay.
2: Yeah. Mortgage of over $1.2 million.
3: I can't imagine that, but then...
2: She was
3: a television star, so, she could afford it.
2: That's crazy.
3: Yeah.
2: Like a month?
3: Yeah. Well, no. I mean, whatever it is per month, it ends up being like, I don't know, $12,000 a month or something like that. I can't imagine.
2: Well, it's now worth close to $2
3: million. Yeah.
2: And she once described the place as a place filled with things that bring me joy.
3: She seemed like that kind of person.
2: Yes.
3: That was the most important thing to her in life. You know, she was on a couple episodes speaking of Bobby Flay, of Beat Bobby Flay.
2: Yeah.
3: They had her as a guest host sometimes.
2: Oh, a lot of times,
3: Yeah. No, she's great.
2: Yeah.
3: What a loss.
2: Her place had a huge windows, oak floors, an old school neighborhood vibe she loved.
3: Sure.
2: And the funny thing is, hours before her passing, she had made her improv comedy debut at the Stick and City.
3: Wow.
2: Yeah. She lit up stage the way she always lit up the kitchen and lit up every room she walked into. She survived by her husband, Stuart Claxton, who they only got married.
3: Yeah, a few years ago.
2: Yeah.
3: Yeah.
2: And her stepson, Javier, who evidently were very close.
3: Yep.
2: Heartbroken fan base.
3: Yeah, Right.
2: And her peers.
3: Yeah.
2: She was just everybody loved her.
3: Yeah, she was, and this is the thing that, and people don't realize this about Food Network and the foodies, the ones that are really, really, really successful are just big personality people. I mean, they know how to cook. It's like second nature. Yeah, whatever. I'll cook that. It'll be fantastic. But they're just big, big, big personalities and apparently have big, big hearts, every one of them. The ones that have stayed. The ones that have lasted. So, Godspeed. Anne Burrell. Wow, see the likes of you again. Man.
2: Damn, it just kind of hit me.
3: It did. It did. Yeah. It was a shocker. Anyway. It's Van Camp and Morgan.
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0: It's not just you. More people are walking around with earbuds glued to their heads.
1: Yeah, yeah.
0: Like they're part of some sort of sci-fi headgear upgrade. Upgrade, must upgrade. Family doctor in St. Louis says he now has patients who leave them in during checkups. Yes.
1: Oh.
0: Even while he's diagnosing them.
1: What?
0: Hopefully he's not an OBGYN. Because it's like, ma'am, can you turn that down? Now, the trend is spreading to customer service jobs, too. You see people, like drivers. You know, if they're like an Amazon driver or whatever, they've got earbuds in their heads. I didn't know that those were legal. I thought you couldn't have, like, headphones on while you were driving. I don't think so. Anyway. Workers are taking orders with one ear tuned to, you know, I don't know, Taylor Swift. The other one supposedly tuned to you. But here's the rub. Experts say we're not as good at multitasking as we pretend to be. And I will say this once in a while here, like in the studio, you've heard me say this. I can't walk and chew gum at the same time, which means what's going on in my head, in my ears, I can't mix it with whatever I'm doing otherwise.
1: I think I could. Yeah. I used to be able to walk and chew gum better.
0: I can't.
1: There's just so much in the head right now, you know?
0: You know what? Plus, I mean, you know, I have meetings all the time. And I might be, you know, needing to write something down that somebody told me. And then they start chatting with me the minute they told me, whoa, wait a minute. Let me get this down. Because I can't walk and chew gum at the same time.
1: It hurts.
0: Psychologist Gloria Mark, that's her name, explains you can only truly focus on one thing at a time. Thank you, Gloria. Thank you. Earbuds split your attention, even if you think you're handling both. And the bigger concern, you know, and it's not just rude, it might be risky. That same doctor wonders if people are becoming so detached that they can't give anyone their full attention, even during a medical emergency. Can you imagine that? You're wheeled into the ER, and they're asking you, where does it hurt? Hang on. I told her not to do that. No, sir, you're having a heart attack. Hang on. You know, it's like that episode of Friends where they, you know, Phoebe's playing a stockbroker and she's smoking like a chimney and has two heart attacks.
1: Oh, yes.
0: Yeah, see? But she didn't have earbuds because that was before earbuds. But she did have a cell phone hanging out of her ear. Anyway, next time you're at the doctor or the checkout line or standing in line for nachos, anywhere involving actual humans, maybe yank the buds out. You know, pretend listening is not the same as actual listening. So even if you got some noise, go, you know, cancel.
1: Or if you have like longer hair, if you have hair that covers your ears, cover your ear. cover that.
0: So nobody knows. Unless you're talking to somebody.
1: So they don't feel like you're splitting your time.
0: Yeah, unless you're talking to somebody on the other line.
1: Fake it till you make it.
0: There you go.

0: This is the best of
1: Van Camp and Morgan.
0: It's Thursday, kids. You know what that means. It's time for This Is Why I'm Broke Thursday.
1: Oh, bring it on.
0: Yeah, we've taken some of the highlights of products we've seen this week on America's Mall. America's Internet Mall, I should say. This is why I'm broke.com. Here we go with this week's, little feature.
1: This week's installment.
0: Yeah. When your puny human fingers just won't cut it, ensure they get the message with this giant middle finger.
1: Oh, geez.
0: This cheeky glove stands a commanding 19 inches tall and will be ideal for delivering your sentences, or sentiments, I should say, with an extra large touch.
1: An extra large touch.
0: Middle finger will set you back $13.99. Your man won't be able to keep his eyes or hands off you when you slip into this bubble wrap lingerie.
1: What?
0: The risque design of these unique unmentionables covers up all your naughties, yet leaves little to the imagination. Remember.
1: Is it actually bubble wrap?
0: It is. Once you pop, you cannot stop. These are going to be single-use bubble wrap lingerie.
1: These are single-use. They have to be, yeah.
0: Yeah. $15.95. Set you back. Not bad. It's bubble wrap, after all. I mean, what are you going to do? What are you going to do?
1: I don't know. It'd be like, honey, we're gonna kind of,
0: pop it. Or bop it. Pop it.
1: I pop so much, I got to go to sleep now.
0: Yeah. Hey, don't just make it rain at the strip club. Make it a tropical storm with this quick dispensing cash cannon. Built for speed and performance, this baby will shoot your entire life savings all over the dance floor in record time as you make the worst decision of your life. The strip club cash cannon, $19.99.
1: I don't know.
0: No, I think that's
1: what
0: great.
1: To say about that, really.
0: It's like, choop, choop, choop, choop. You're making it rain. Making it rain.
1: I guess.
0: Dollar bills. Hey, the Humo case is the world's first iPhone case vape. Yep, sleek, functional, and wildly futuristic. It protects your phone while delivering up to 30,000 puffs. 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It's the Humo Vape iPhone case. 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Well, you need things like that,
1: I guess so.
0: And those are...
1: Oh, man.
0: These are the reasons why we were broke this week.
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1: Oreos.
0: National Oreo Day.
1: Oreos.
0: I'm going to have to give me some. Here's some things you probably didn't know yesterday. 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
2: Wow.
0: Never heard of these. Basically, a hall of fame for bad ideas. It should say hall of shame, actually. There's a planet where it rains molten glass sideways.
2: What?
0: HD 189733B, yes, it's a catchy name, has winds of 5,400 miles per hour and scorching temps. Basically, it's hell. Was better sound effects.
2: I guess.
0: Yeah. There's a species of fungus that turns ants into zombies.
2: Yeah. Whoa.
0: It hijacks their brains and makes them climb up plants before bursting out of their heads. Bursting out of their heads.
2: I say bursting out into song.
0: I don't know. It just says bursting out of their heads.
2: Ew,
0: nature said the last of us, but for real. Zombie ants. Zombie ants.
2: I mean, no ant is a good ant, but no. You know.
0: I know this. Walt Disney was afraid of mice. He was. Yep. The creator of the world's most famous mouse had a mild rodent phobia. But ironically, yes, Mickey was his attempt to make mice more lovable, even for himself.
2: Well, I guess I wonder how that worked out for him.
0: It worked out pretty good. And yeah. He also, in Kansas City, had a pet mouse that he kept feeding while he was starving, a starving artist in Kansas City. Yeah. So it all kind of ties together, I suppose. Did you know you can hear rhubarb grow? Seriously.
2: Wow.
0: In the UK, there's
2: a
0: place called the Rhubarb Triangle. Where
2: the Rhubarb Triangle.
0: Rhubarb in dark sheds. Yeah, and it grows so fast you can hear it creaking and popping. Rhubarb growing so fast.
2: That's funny.
0: That's not just funny. It's scary as all get out.
2: I'd probably just stand there for hours.
0: No, not the rhubarb. And those are our tasty bits for today.

0: Welcome in. We're not here today, but we are presenting some past bits of some of our better shows. Okay, who are we kidding? We are just presenting some past bits. We're calling it, though, the best of Van Camp and Morgan. In the not-too-distant future, everyone's going to have AI tools, but not everyone will know how to use them with style. So that's where you come in, Picasso. That's right. Experts say jobs based on taste are on the rise. Think AI and their personality directors, store designers, even differentiation designers. Yeah, that's the thing. And your role? AI guide.
1: AI guide.
0: Like a creative Sherpa to make sure whatever spits out isn't just technically correct, but cool, clever, and oh, so on brand. But
1: cool and clever. Okay.
0: There are some jobs that you possibly could have in the future while AI is stealing what you studied for in college. Here we go. How about an AI auditor? Basically, you're a robot tattletale. This bot made a whoopsie
1: robot tattletale
0: at 3:42 p.m. How about an AI translator? Fluent in robot. You talk nerd to bosses, right?
1: So these are all things you can actually...
0: Well, I don't know. These are things we've thought of. Possibly.
1: All right.
0: How about a trust director? Yeah. A human who signs off and says, yep, the AI didn't make that up. Probably. Probably.
1: Yeah. Didn't plenty of things up. To say about it.
0: How about an AI ethicist?
1: An ethicist?
0: Ethicist. Yeah. Tell your chatbot not to be racist. How about a legal guarantor? Someone who puts their name on whatever contract the bot barfed out. You need somebody to do that.
1: The barfing
0: bot. These are human jobs to support AI jobs. How about a consistency coordinator? That ensures your AI doesn't say the sky is blue and made out of cheese. I've seen it say that before, by the way.
1: Well, okay, so then we just make it blue cheese. And
0: I know, right?
1: Really nothing wrong with that.
0: Yeah, right. How about an escalation officer? The person you finally get to talk to after screaming, representative! I need to speak to a representative!
1: Escalation officer.
0: Yeah.
1: It's just really
0: I like
1: fancy.
0: That one, too. They probably need to have those now. How about an AI integrator? AI integrator glues AI to your company like duct tape to a broken coffee machine. Today, we're talking about jobs that AI needs us to do for them. Yeah. It's the Van Camp and Morgan Show.

0: Do you ever hear your parent or, I don't know, maybe even your grandparent talk about a job they used to have, and your only response is, wait, what?
1: What? What?
0: Was somebody that even a real job?
1: Somebody did that? Really? Actually, I have.
0: Yeah?
1: Yeah.
0: Well, that's the vibe behind a list of careers that were once common.
1: Okay.
0: But now sound like something from a black and white sitcom.
1: Ooh, let me know if I know anything. Let me see. Okay, I'm ready.
0: All right, you want to name one?
1: Oh, I don't know. Just, okay. I'm drawing a blank.
0: Let's start with probably one of the, either him or the mailman's responsible probably for a lot of children, they say. Milkman.
1: Oh, you know what? I've heard my grandma talk about leaving empty bottles on her back porch, glass bottles, and they would magically fill them up and leave them on your doorstep. How did that stuff not like spoil?
0: I don't know.
1: Yeah, maybe it's because it came in the morning hours.
0: Once a daily visitor to American homes, dropping off glass bottles at the door like clockwork.
1: Yeah.
0: Or the gas station attendant.
1: Oh, yeah. Well, there's that. The gas station attendant. I remember that guy back in the day when I was in high school.
0: I know. You pull up, roll down your window. Yep.
1: Fill her up, sir.
0: Yeah, fill her up.
1: Fill her up with some ethyl. Yeah.
0: Pumped your gas, but checked your oil, cleaned your windshield, and never once made you leave your car.
1: My uncle worked at a gas station that was one of the last to do full service. And, you know, that was kind of one of those, God bless his soul, but yeah, I don't know. That's the only job he ever wanted to do in his life.
0: It was one of the last bastions.
1: He was. Mm-hmm. I mean, and he did that till he died here a few years ago. Yeah.
0: Well,
1: you find full service gas stations once in a while.
0: When you find something you love.
1: He did, too. That was his jam. So, good
0: then
1: for him.
0: Then you're not even going to work. Yeah. You just want a job you
1: God
0: love.
1: God bless
0: him.
1: So,
0: I think it's good
1: God
0: on him.
1: God bless Uncle Ronnie.
0: Then there were the typists.
1: Typists.
0: Yeah.
1: Really?
0: Mostly women who trained to speed through stacks of documents on clackety typewriters.
1: I've seen movies where women were, like Mad Men. Women were like the secretaries. They call them secretaries. And they typed for the men. The men didn't know how to type. Here, type this up. Wow. Yeah, Mad Men. That was a good one for that.
0: Yeah. Oh, yeah.
1: Yeah.
0: And let's see here. Elevator operators.
1: Now, I've heard of this in old movies. They really paid somebody to push the buttons for you?
0: Yeah.
1: I never experienced that in my life.
0: Well,
1: never.
0: Right, you know, the nice way you go up to your room and...
1: Yeah.
0: Yeah, you open the door. They've already been there. The bed's turned down. With there's a little chocolate on the milk.
1: But that's not necessarily the elevator guy. That's a maid. Yeah, it's turned down.
0: Well, that's true. I don't know.
1: But I heard things like there was elevator guys back like in the turn of the 20th century that would like press the buttons for you in a department store.
0: Like, yes,
1: we're going up to ladies' fashions now.
0: Yep.
1: I've never experienced that in my life.
0: I want to say that I have.
1: Really?
0: Once, and I don't know why that was.
1: I know.
0: But I think it was just because of where I was.
1: Yeah.
0: Like, you know, those little fancy hotels and stuff.
1: Okay.
0: Let's not forget telephone switchboard operators.
1: Oh, I like my grandmother knew
0: 411
1: people that worked at the, they were like...
0: Back before 411.
1: You would dial O, from what I understand, and that would get you an operator right away. Or you could click the... nobody's going to believe this. You could click the receiver, hang her upper a couple of times, and the operator would come by sometimes.
0: I've heard about
1: and
0: that.
1: And they would place long-distance phone calls.
0: Yes.
1: You never dialed direct.
0: And these jobs didn't just vanish. They evolved or replaced by tech. So next time someone says, back in my day, listen a little closer, and you might be hearing a history lesson about a profession
1: that
0: helped build the world you live in.
1: I know. By the way, from what I understand, operators... We're union, so anybody who is a telephone operator. Hey, bing! Wow, that's awesome. That's Van Camp and Morgan.
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0: Turns out our brain has a favorite time of the week.
1: Really?
0: And you're not going to believe this. It's 11 a.m. Monday morning. That's when we do our best work.
1: 11 a.m. Monday morning?
0: Yeah, the rest of the week's downhill from there. According to a new survey of 2,000 Monday American morning, office workers. Yeah, yeah. The rest of the week suffers by comparison. No
1: wonder.
0: You almost
1: think that you'd kind of drag it on Monday sometimes.
0: I think so too, but that's what it says.
1: That's what it says.
0: Oh, and if you'd like to know when our productivity falls off a cliff, right around 12:06 p.m. on Friday. That's not surprising.
1: Yeah, that sounds about right.
0: Yeah. Between the highs and the lows, we're losing over 3.5 hours a week of productivity. Yes, productivity. The killers, the real killers, are random tasks, distractions, and whatever it is that Cheryl in accounting keeps talking about loudly on Zoom. Yeah, that's a distraction.
1: Well, if your phone is anywhere near you, there's so much going on and news. And
0: that's why I have my phone turned off. And do you ever hear my phone go off while we're on the air? Never. Because I'll wait till we're done after this whole four-hour menagerie, and then I'll check my phone.
1: Ah, well.
0: They'll wait. I'm busy today. I'm working. I'm working here. 56% of workers think they're very productive. I've got news for you. The study also found we're getting hit with an average of 53 focus-killing tasks each week. Only 53. Wow, squirrel. That's a lot of mental potholes.
1: That is, and some of them last a while, too.
0: It's
1: you don't just fall in a pothole and get out of it.
0: Fall in a rabbit hole. It's a rabbit hole.
1: Then you just sit there and wool gather.
0: I know.
1: Wool gathering.
0: Yeah, while you're watching YouTubes. Research suggests that AI could be the cure for our wandering minds, helping us automate the small stuff and helping us stay on task. And that's what I hate about AIs. Keep taskmastering me. Taskmastering. Maybe the robot overlords will be just what we need. Maybe that's good for business.
1: We'll see.
0: Anyway, remember, Monday mornings, crushing it.

0: time for Bandcamp Morgan's birthday drive again.
1: That's us.
0: Zoe Saldana.
1: Zoe, love her. She's been in a bunch of stuff.
0: Didn't she just win herself an Oscar?
1: Did she? I think she did.
0: Huh? I believe so.
1: Who knows? 42.
0: 47.
1: Okay.
0: An oldie but a goodie.
1: Nah.
0: Not even that old. Not that old.
1: Not that old.
0: No.
1: Who's that?
0: Chandler Bing's father.
1: Oh, Kathleen Turner.
0: Kathleen Turner.
1: Now, before that, she was in Romancing the Stone, Jewel of the Nile.
0: She's the voice of Jessica Rabbit.
1: I'm not bad. I'm just drawn that way. Kathleen Turner is 71 today.
0: 71 is correct. Yeah. Was she the one in, oh my gosh, with Michael Douglas and...
1: Yeah, Jewel of the Nile, Romancing the Stone.
0: Yeah. But
1: are you thinking of one of the suspense movies? Because those were...
0: The divorce thing.
1: Oh, I don't... Yeah, I don't remember. The War of the Roses?
0: Yeah.
1: Was that her? I don't know.
0: I don't remember.
1: Maybe.
0: Felicia... I would like to interview this person.
1: Who's that?
0: Felicia Rashad.
1: Why? Because she worked with Cosby all those years? Yeah. And still worked with him after we learned about the Kool-Aid.
0: Really?
1: Yeah. She did that last Cosby show while he was being summoned.
0: Yeah.
1: Here about 10 years ago. God, she's got to be, I don't know, 75.
0: Felicia Rashad is 77.
1: All right. Okay.
0: And Lara Spencer.
1: She Lara? Is that? Yeah, Lara. From Good Morning America, GMA.
0: Well, she also does flea market.
1: Oh, yeah, that's right. I know what you're talking about.
0: Yeah.
1: Lara's got to be, I don't know, 50?
0: 56.
1: Are you kidding me? I would have never guessed.
0: She doesn't look like it.
1: No, she looks great. Not that 56 is a bad age. We're not saying that.
0: Paul Dano.
1: Paul Dano was the... He played Brian Wilson in Love and Mercy, the early Brian.
0: Yeah.
1: Paul is great. By the way, he was really... Kind

0: was great at that too. Paul is, I don't know, he's got to be 40?
1: 41.
0: All right.
1: Mia Sara.
0: Oh, from Ferris Bueller's yes. Day Off. Sloan.
1: And Sloan.
0: She did very little after that because she ended up having to take care of her mother, I think, was the deal.
1: She did Time Cop. That's about it.
0: Yeah. Let's see. Matthew Broderick is 65. I want to say Mia's like 62.
1: But if you're going to do not much.
0: Yeah. That's the movie to do it.
1: Exactly. So, yeah.
0: Right.
1: 58.
0: Oh, wow.
1: Yeah. Okay. Macklemore.
0: Oh, Macklemore is 40.
1: 42.
0: Okay.
1: Laker girl.
0: Oh, Paula Abdul.
1: There you go.
0: Paula's got to be like 63. Wow.
1: And you got one right.
0: I got one. Yay. Ding, ding, ding,
1: yeah,
0: ding,
1: because you only got one left.
0: Yeah. Who's that?
1: I might take your card away if you don't know this one.
0: Who's that?
1: This lady is standing and walking.
0: Standing and walking.
1: Not well, but she needs assistance.
0: Oh, musically?
1: But she did it.
0: Musician?
1: Yes.
0: We're talking about Ann Wilson.
1: You got it.
0: I do know today is Ann's 75th birthday.
1: I was going to say, oh my God.
0: 75th birthday.
1: Yes,
0: today.
1: You were correct.
0: And today's your birthday.
1: Happy birthday.
0: From Van Camp and Morgan.
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0: Florida.
1: We're back.
0: We haven't seen you much, so it gives you time to make some extra crazy crap. Right.
1: Okay.
0: And you know, we kind of let you guys focus on the Stanley Cup.
1: Oh, yeah. Congratulations to...
0: So, congratulations. Yeah. Florida Panthers.
1: Two in a row.
0: Yes, two in a row.
1: Yeah, that was crazy.
0: Yeah.
1: Yeah, now, you know what? The Maple Leafs have called and they want their cup back. They haven't had it for oh so many years, but well, they want it back.
0: Edmonton Oilers, man, they gave it a run for their money, and you know, I think it could have gone either way. Really, it was
1: somebody had said to me, "It's like, hey, the sports was born in Canada. Why is it that American teams are always winning? Because we're stealing all the Canadian players. That's why." So, well, yeah. And otherwise, not just Canadian, but European. Yeah.
0: Some say it wasn't born in Canada. It's kind of up for debate, like basketball.
1: Yeah, well, basketball was kind of born in Canada.
0: Yeah. I know that. You know that. Not everybody wants. I don't know. It's always up for these points of contention.
1: There are neighbors to the north.
0: Yes, they are.
1: All we got to say about that.
0: And
1: it's time for our crazy crime story in Florida.
0: It is. And a big old shout out to Tammy.
1: Tammy Wiley in Florida. That's right.
0: Yep.
1: All right. So what's going on in Florida?
0: Newport Richey. Because,
1: okay,
0: of course, it's Florida.
1: Of course.
0: A 25-year-old man named Hunter Bibb. Well, he's facing a whole stack of felonies.
1: Was he wearing a bib while he was doing it? No, I'm kidding. Okay. Bib. What a name.
0: I know, right? Yes. Sometimes you think, if I had a
1: baby
0: name like that, I would do something with
1: it.
0: You know?
1: Baby, because you're wearing a bib.
0: Oh, gosh. Anyway, he turned a road rage incident into what sounds like a scene from Fast and Furious.
1: Yeah.
0: Pasco County. It all went down with Bibb driving a Dodge Charger, of all things. He cut off a Dodge Ram Timber. Well, the Dodge Charger cut off.
1: A couple of Hemis.
0: Dodge Ram.
1: My God.
0: Hemi wore in Pasco County. Man.
1: What's,
0: Woo!
1: You can't make this crap up.
0: No.
1: What are the chances?
0: Windows were rolled down. Words were exchanged.
1: And probably finger gestures, too.
0: Well, why go with finger gestures when you can just go with bullets?
1: Oh, no. That's bad. None of that.
0: Bibb allegedly pulled out a handgun and fired two or three shots into the ram.
1: Oh.
0: Now, the truck driver's returned fire because he, too, was packing.
1: He was packing, sure.
0: Missed.
1: Florida.
0: And so Ram took the worst of it. Probably because of the essence of surprise there.
1: Yeah, probably.
0: Shattered windows, holes through the door and windshield.
1: Yep.
0: Over $2,600 in damages. And Bibb claimed self-defense, saying...
1: Self-defense?
0: Hey, the guys in the truck were big. And he was out... and I was outnumbered.
1: There were two of them and one of me. Oh, my God.
0: So, and both parties called 911, but only after Bibb made sure he was done chasing them. And he was calm.
1: Chasing them. Wow.
0: Yeah.
1: Look, some people might say that Charger could outrun a Ram. Au contraire. Again, they both have Hemis. A Dodge Ram truck, if it's all souped up, it can stand on its hind wheels, believe me. All right, and that is our...
0: hind wheels.
1: Crazy crime story for today.

0: Now, today we are investigating some of the jobs that AI, the AI overlords, may need us to do for them to succeed. We've told you about a bunch of them. Here's one. How about an AI consultant that charges $500 an hour to tell your company, have you tried turning it on and off again?
1: Oh, my goodness.
0: Well, that's usually the thing that fixes stuff. How about an AI trainer? You know, kind of like feeds the bots, you know, like little toddlers with snacks. Here, would you like a juice box? An AI personality director. I think they already have this one, giving your chat bot an attitude. Think Siri with sass. It's not there yet. How about this? A drug compliance optimizer reminding you to take your pills. Yeah.
1: Huh.
0: AI's going to have to take his pills when he gets home. How about an AI / human evaluation specialist? Kind of referees fights between man and machine. I like that one. Product designer 2.0. Still draws stuff, just yells at robots while doing it. I'm already there, believe me. I'm already yelling at them. Article designer, not a writer, a selector of vibes.
1: An article, a what?
0: A selector of vibes.
1: Okay.
0: An article designer. Which can be followed up by world designer. Person who makes up fake places for games, brands, and maybe even your dating app. Somebody's got to do it. Let me know.
1: I guess, you know, what someone does have to do it and be clever about it. And they should be pretty clever most of the time.
0: Here's my favorite one, though. Differentiation designer. Differentiation designer. That's a big title. Makes your brand's AI feel cooler than the other guy's AI. There you go. Those are some AI jobs that AI, well, not AI jobs, but human jobs that AI needs us to do. Our Who Cares News is next.

0: You're listening to the best of Van Camp and Morgan. It is time for the Who Cares News headlines. Here's Morgan.
1: Brad Pitt has signaled he'd be open to reuniting with Tom Cruise.
0: Oh.
1: For another film.
0: Another film.
1: As long as there are no death-defying airplane stunts.
0: Tom, not everybody that you co-star with wants to do that crap.
1: But hey, Tom, if you want to do the stunt. And
0: yeah, go right ahead.
1: Go right ahead.
0: Go right ahead.
1: Yeah, sure.
0: Leave your co-star on the ground.
1: And,
0: I get it.
1: Well, speaking at the F1 premiere in Mexico City, the 61-year-old actor quipped that he is not going to hang my ass. I'm sorry. I'm not going to hang my ass off airplanes or blank like that.
0: Blank like that. I don't blame him. People have fear of heights. And Tom Cruise is looking at you going, ah, come on, I do this every day of my life.
1: It's one thing to maybe... You step out on that glass thing that overlooks the canyon,
0: Grand Canyon walk.
1: But see, there's something under my feet.
0: No.
1: But I'm not hanging off of an airplane up in the air, you know? Even if someone tied into it, things happen.
0: I heard somebody was doing something with Tom Cruise, and he was taking him to the airport and something like that, and he says, we're going to go flying. Flying? You don't know how to fly, do you? He goes, oh, I got a pilot's license. He goes, I fly these things all the time. They're like, oh, I'm not getting a plane with you. You're Tom Cruise. Yeah.
1: So he said he joined him again. So he said he joined Tom Cruise again when he's on the ground.
0: Yeah, he's on the ground. No, terra firma. I get that.
1: Duo last shared the screen in 1994's Interview with the Vampire.
0: Oh, that's right. I forgot they were in there.
1: Yep,
0: together.
1: Which was excellent.
0: Oh, my God. That was excellent.
1: And once attached to a version of Ford versus Ferrari.
0: Yeah, but they didn't do it.
1: No, right. Brad's stance is clear. High-octane car races or drama or cool...
0: Yeah.
1: Just don't expect him dangling from a wing anytime soon.
0: That's dangerous, too. That whole race car. I mean, even though he wasn't, going exactly as fast as you can go in a race car.
1: But
0: still a dangerous stunt.
1: Oh, yeah.
0: And you know what? Brad Pitt does his own stunts, or used to. So
1: I don't know if he still does.
0: I doubt it. Well, he's 61. It's like, no. No, it's okay.
1: Orlando Bloom will reportedly attend Jeff Bezos' and Lauren Sanchez's wedding solo.
0: Oh, yeah.
1: Katy Perry won't be joining him in Venice.
0: So sad.
1: Now, according to sources, Katy has prior commitments in Australia.
0: She could have dropped those. She could have dropped those.
1: She's touring during the multi-day wedding celebration.
0: Jeff gave her a ride to space this year. You'd think she'd drop them. Come on. $1 billion ride. Jeez.
1: So this multi-day wedding celebration.
0: What is this with these people that are rich? Let's do it. Have three ceremonies, a different wedding dress for each one. You guys come to this destination. We're going to party.
1: It's hard to pick out a dress. Because it's like, well, I want both
0: say
1: of these.
0: Yes,
1: or all three of them.
0: That dress and that dress and that dress.
1: I think that's why they have more than one reception,
0: right.
1: Too.
0: I think you're right. Yeah, but they can afford it. That's the other part of it.
1: Well, there's that.
0: Yeah.
1: Yeah.
0: Bezos and Lauren Sanchez.
1: So that's a good time to reflect on whatever pants you have to see if they're...
0: Pants? At a wedding? No, I don't think so. Oh, for guys?
1: No. Anyway. All right. So, the solo appearance by Mr. Bloom... Naturally, his only fueled speculation about the status of their relationship.
0: No, I get it.
1: And while the wedding is expected to be a high-profile affair in Venice, all eyes may now be on Orlando, who's showing up without his usual plus one.
0: Yeah, because she's usually the one going to stuff without him. Yeah, you know what? There was no talk about the two of them for the last, I don't know, 2 or 3 years. It's like, we co-parent, blah, blah, blah. But nothing about their relationship.
1: No.
0: Nothing. They weren't seen in public, holding hands, spreading a little PDA and a little germs at the same time. None of that. Windsurfing naked? None of that either. Good days are gone. They're over. All right, more Who Cares tomorrow. Have a great day, and...
1: That's all the news you care less about for today.
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0: The time has come, kids. It's time for Hour 4.
1: Oh, yeah. Bring it on.
0: Today's Hour 4 is brought to you by Karen's Kale Emporium, because nothing says I hate myself like kale for breakfast.
1: You and your kale.
0: Yeah, I can't stand it. Can't stand it. Anyway, Karen's Kale Emporium now with 37% more smug. Wow, whatever. Because nothing pairs with misery like leafy greens and unsolicited nutrition advice. Here you go. It's time for Hour 4, kids. It's the best hour on the radio, by golly, because we're here. You're here. Got to say hi to the squad.
1: Silent Diane.
0: Silent Diane. And Madam President.
1: Deb John.
0: Of course, there's Dr. Ian Stanley, I presume.
1: Dr. Stanley.
0: Who has landed and has rested and is over his jet lag.
1: Oh, that's good.
0: He's back home in Scotland, Bonnie. Scotland.
1: Scotland.
0: Hey, hello to...
1: Ed in Phoenix.
0: Ed in Phoenix. Thank you so much for being a part of the squad. All right, what are we coming up today? Well, on Hour 4, we got our more or less five things today. Glove box items. Wow. That say you're old if you have them in your glove box. Yeah, we'll tell you what those are.
1: What do you call it?
0: What do you mean? The glove box?
1: It's not a glove box.
0: But well, glove compartment, I guess. Either one. Plus our stupid list today, and our, in case you missed, it's our ICME stories for today. Whole lot more coming your way. All right, it is Hour 4, kids, and it starts
1: right now.

0: 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All things 90. The good folks at savingadvice.com have come up with a list of things that might be in glove compartments, but you never see them in cars anymore. So if you find any of these in yours, you are officially old. Here we go. Again, this is our more or less five things for today. How about a paper road map?
1: Yeah.
0: You're old like a paper road map. Driving gloves. That's what the glove box is for, isn't it?
1: That's you keep what your driving I think.
0: Gloves in there. The physical owner's manual for your car. Those are actually worth some money if you have one. Yeah. Should always turn your car in with the manual. Your next owner will thank you very much so. How about cassette tapes and CDs?
1: Yeah. Well, if those are in your car, then do you have a way to play them, first off?
0: Well, there's that. But then, either way, you're old. You're old.
1: You're old.
0: How about Polaroid Instamatic film? I don't know if that's so old anymore.
1: That's making a comeback. Yeah.
0: Tire pressure gauge and spark plug wrench. Every car needs one.
1: Shouldn't you have a tire gauge?
0: You should have a tire gauge. Maps of local restaurants and coupons. Well, yeah. But I don't know what's wrong with that.
1: I don't see a problem.
0: How about paper toll tickets and ticket stubs? Yeah. Yeah. Things that you might list that might have been in a glove box, but not anymore. Not seeing them anymore. How about a disposable rain poncho? Yeah.
1: Maybe. Yeah. Well, would that even fit in a glove box?
0: Though. Well, maybe it would. Yeah. It's a small one. Just enough to keep you dry. Anyway, those are some things you might find in a glove box if you're way old. And that's our more or less five things for today.
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0: 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The average Gen Z employee wastes $8,000 of company money every year just watching TV while on the job, which in our eyes makes them completely worthless. And you're sorry asked to join them if you can relate to anything on today's stupid list of the top signs that you're a worthless employee. Here we go. Your rubber band ball keeps growing. Do they even do that anymore? Do you ever get rubber bands that work anymore? I don't know.
1: But what's wrong with it keeping to grow?
0: Well, you know,
1: that's kind of what your objective is.
0: You're wasting time.
1: Yeah.
0: The only email you respond to is there's sheet cake in the break room. Well, hell yeah.
1: Why even bother responding? Get up and go.
0: Yeah, hurry. Top signs you're a worthless employee. Although I love this. Your cubicle has a hammock. Yeah, I wanted that when I was working in the corporate world. Your employee file has more bad reviews than Katy Perry's new album. Ooh, wow. That didn't hurt. Your response to being asked to work through lunch is wait until HR hears about this. I always love that when employees throw that little thing around. Top signs you're a worthless employee. The office D-bag never asks if you're working hard or hardly working because he already knows the answer. I hate that. Yeah. I'm going to put that on the t-shirt, actually. Are you working hard or hardly working?
1: Yeah, that's fine.
0: Top signs you're a worthless employee. Your idea of a PowerPoint is powerfully pointing at the clock and saying, it's 5 o'clock, see ya. The only thing you write in that birthday card being passed around is, happy birthday. And finally, top sign that you're a worthless employee, you work at the DMV. And there you go. That's our stupid list for today. Da-da-da.

0: every day, bring you a couple extra stories you might have missed, which, you know, our job is to make sure you miss nothing.
1: Not a dang thing.
0: So we scraped the bottom of the internet to find all these barnacles of stories, if you will. And here's what we call our In Case You Missed It stories. You probably heard about this one, though. A Tesla Model 3 reportedly in self-driving mode, full self-driving mode, drove around a crossing barrier, got stuck on train tracks in Pennsylvania.
1: Oh, my God.
0: Before being struck by a train. Thank God nobody was in there except the driver, who escaped safely. But the incident raises some fresh concerns about Tesla's autonomous tech. Yes, it does.
1: Jeepers.
0: For the first time ever, more people have watched TV via streaming than cable and broadcast combined. 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
1: Yep. Interesting. That's interesting rankings to me.
0: Yeah. And an 80-year-old man accidentally drove his Mercedes down Rome's historic Spanish steps before stuck. He wasn't drunk.
1: Wow.
0: He was just very, very confused. Firefighters had to crane the car off of the 18th century landmark. For sure. You don't want to try and tow that up or down the stairs. Yeah, definitely. Wow.
1: I wonder how... No, I don't know.
0: He took a wrong turn at Albuquerque.
1: Definitely.
0: All the way to Italy.
1: I just wonder how he could have got to those steps in a car to start with.
0: Who knows? Who knows? Anyway, those are our ICB stories for today.
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That 90s channel, the biggest hits of the 90s and more from the top of the Space Needle here in Seattle to wherever you are. Happy Friday, happy Juneteenth. Here's to all of us who made it through another week of faking adulthood. Now it's time to get ready for the weekend. Let's back that thing up a little closer. 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

0: That 90s channel, the biggest hits of the 90s and more. Stone Temple Pilots, Dead and Bloated. Keith Kelly from Seattle, not feeling dead and bloated today. Normally, that is me on a Monday morning after a long, fun weekend, having to drag my butt out of bed to come to work. But you know what it is? It's Friday, and you know how we do each and every Friday. We turn it up. We get ready to start the weekend. We get ready to go out and make the stories that we are going to tell on Monday morning. It is Juneteenth. Happy Juneteenth, wherever you are. Celebrate this day with me, with everyone. Stuff going on all over the country. Parades, barbecues, Miss Juneteenth contest. Go out and celebrate this day today. Have some fun with it. And although it's been a federal holiday since 2021, there's still a lot of people in the country that really don't know the origins of this day. Now, I'm not going to give you the Encyclopedia Britannica version of the history of this day, but I will give you my Keith Kelly Cliff Notes version of the history of Juneteenth. Although Abraham Lincoln's Emancipation Proclamation freeing the slaves actually went into effect on January the 1st, 1863, it was not until after the Civil War was over that slaves became free in Texas. Now, that's possibly because the proclamation could not be enforced there because news of the proclamation had not been spread there. The Civil War ended April of 1865. Word did not reach Texas until the following month, and it was not until June that the Confederate Army in Texas surrendered. On June 19, 1865, Union General Gordon Granger read General Order No. 3 in Galveston, which said all slaves were now free. The next year, freed slaves began celebrating not only the proclamation, but the freeing of all slaves in general, and they gave the day the name Juneteenth. Henceforth today, we celebrate the freeing of the slaves, Juneteenth, 1865. Keith Kelly on That 90s Channel, all things 90s.
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That 90s channel, the biggest hits of the 90s and more from the Emerald City. I'm Keith Kelly. Thanks for having me along on this Friday workday. It's Friday. That's the adult version of school's out. And it's National Eat an Oreo Day today. So go out, enjoy your Friday, eat an Oreo on me. 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

0: That 90s channel, the biggest hits of the 90s and more. It's Friday and no humping around. Yeah, I'm not trying to hear that. Keith Kelly from Seattle, thanks for having me along today. It's National Martini Day. I was never a martini drinker, but I did have one recently, an espresso martini, and I love my espresso. This thing was amazing. And like James Bond, I prefer mine shaken, not stirred. What do you got going on tonight? What do you got going on this weekend? You can DM me on Instagram and Messenger at that 90s channel or on Instagram and Messenger at Keith Kelly on Air. Let me know what you got going on tonight, this weekend. Opening at the box office today, Toy Story number 5. Buzz Lightyear is back, but you know what? I don't remember number 2, number 3, or number 4, but needless to say, I will be going to see Toy Story number 5.
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That 90s channel, the biggest hits of the 90s, and more from the Emerald City. It's the second hour of the Keith Kelly Mess. Thanks for letting me keep you company today. And if it's the fifth day in a row that you don't feel like working, well, that just means it's finally Friday. That 90s channel, all things 90s.

That 90s channel, the biggest hits of the 90s and more. It's Keith Kelly moving it through your Friday workday. Thanks for having me along today. Hope you're having a great day wherever you are today. 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Actress Poppy Montgomery turns 51 today. Actress Mia Sara, who played Sloane Peterson in one of my favorite movies, Ferris Bueller's Day Off. She's 59 today. And this lady, Paula Abdul, turns 64 today. 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

Remember when Nintendo 64 was the hottest thing and Beanie Babies were going to be your retirement? 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All things 90s.

That 90s channel, the biggest hits of the 90s, and more from Seattle. It's Keith Kelly on Ugliest Dog Day. My dog is the prettiest dog on the planet, but I know you're going to argue with me, so you know what? Go on over to Instagram and Messenger at that 90s channel, or on Instagram and Messenger at Keith Kelly on Air. Send me a pic of your dog. I'll decide who's the ugly and the pretty dog. That 90s channel, all things 90s. I took her.

0: channel, the biggest hits of the 90s and more. It's your daily dose of the Keith Kelly Mess from Seattle. Thanks for having me along today. It's National Day of Prayer for Law Enforcement Officers. If you know me, if you know anything about me, you know that I've got a very special place in my heart for law enforcement officers, especially the men and women of the Seattle Police Department. 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

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Keith Kelly from Seattle on a Friday. 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

That 90s channel, all things 90s. Well, it is the main event of the work week. It's finally arrived. It's Friday. Here's to all of us who made it through another week of faking adulthood. We'll do it all again next week. But for now, feeling pretty good about kicking off the weekend. That 90s channel, the biggest hits of the 90s and more.

0: That 90s channel, the biggest hits of the 90s and more. Keith Kelly feeling good on this Workday Friday. Hope you're having a great day wherever you are today. And you know, 38% of people surveyed described their job with these two words: soul crushing. That's right, soul crushing. I don't feel that way about my job, but I'd love to know how you feel about yours. 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Can you do it in two words? 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

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It's Friday and you're riding with Keith Kelly from Seattle. Thanks for having me along today. 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

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Hey, DJ, just play that song. 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Say, hey, DJ, please play that song. And I've got one here for Carol. Phil Collins and Two Hearts on that 90s channel. The biggest hits of the 90s and more.

0: That 90s Channel. The biggest hits of the 90s and more from Seattle. It's Keith Kelly. And that is Seattle's own Pearl Jam, a song called Yellow Ledbetter. Now, I mean, I love the song, don't get me wrong, but I have no idea what Eddie Vedder is saying in those lyrics. Do you know? Do you have any clue? If you do, clue me in, because I am completely lost.
1: Long before Taylor was collecting awards.
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I love it when you call me Big Papa. It's Keith Kelly from Seattle. Hope you're having a great day on this Friday, wherever you are today. 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

0: The 90s Channel, the biggest hits of the 90s and more. It's Keith Kelly here on National Watch Day. I love watches. Believe me, I've got a lot of watches. And, you know, yesterday was National Splurge Day, a day that you're supposed to go out and splurge a little bit and do something you don't normally do and buy yourself a gift. So I kind of combined the two, National Watch Day, National Splurge Day, went out and bought myself an AP, spent money that I really don't have, that kind of money, but I went out and got it because I wanted to have it. I love watches. I'll put a picture up on my Instagram page a little bit later on, Keith Kelly on Air. Do you like watches? Do you have a watch collection? I'd like to see what you've got. So send me the pictures of your watches. You can send them to me at my Instagram page or my messenger at Keith Kelly on Air. I want to see what you got. 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

to that 90s channel. The biggest hits of the 90s and more. Keith Kelly and you together getting through this Friday workday. Just trying to get to the weekend. Work at home Father's Day today. How do you call in sick from a work at home job?

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0: That 90s channel, the biggest hits of the 90s and more. Saving the best for last. That is going to put a wrap on the Keith Kelly Mess for this Friday from Seattle. Thanks for having me along today. I had a great time. I hope you did too. I will be back right here in the air chair Monday morning, 10 o'clock Pacific. I hope you will join me. Hang out for Josh David coming up next. Go out and make it a great Friday. Make it a great weekend. Thank you for your time this time. Until next time, Keith Kelly and I am out.
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0: Hanging on the What's a Josh broadcast. On today, it's June 19th. It's National Flip-Flop Day. Ooh, I've been wearing the heck out of flip-flops already this year. I'm loving them, and I'm usually not a flip-flop guy. National Garfield the Cat Day, Martini Day. It's also Juneteenth. Now, a lot of people confuse about what Juneteenth actually is. So for those who don't know, the freedom of African Americans from slavery in the U.S. in 1865 is celebrated on the holiday Juneteenth. That's June 19th every year. It's made up of the words June and 19th, and it's on this day that Major General Gordon Granger arrived in Texas more than 155 years ago to inform slaves that slavery had been abolished. That is what today is all about as it pertains to Juneteenth. I'll also say that don't forget about this. Coming up on Sunday, it's Father's Day. So if you haven't gotten him anything yet, better head to the store, grab some steaks, and get the grill fired up. If today's your day, if it's your birthday, happy birthday to you. Thanks for hanging out on the What's a Josh broadcast.
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0: This is That 90s Channel. Hanging out on the What's a Josh broadcast, Breaking Rights Only Trivia Friday edition. This one is one of those questions where your brain is going to go on autopilot, and if you don't slow it down, you're going to miss it. I will give you the question next.
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1: Or a sea shanty?
0: If that's your thing.
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0: This boat trip is going to be interesting.
1: Don't you love it? Oh, it's so good!
0: It feels good to be Boatu. It feels good to Geico.

Here on the What's a Josh broadcast, Breaking Rights Only Trivia, finally Friday edition. Are you ready? How many months of the year have 28 days? How many months of the year have 28 days? Does it seem obvious? What do you think it is? Is this really a trivia question? I don't know. Anyway, think about it. If you know the answer, keep it to yourself. If you don't know the answer, I will give you the answer coming up in a couple songs.

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1: You're on the What's a Josh broadcast and bragging rights only trivia. How many months in the year have 28 days? How many months in the year have 28 days? It's not only February, it's actually all 12 months. I know, that was a trick question. Was that really a trivia question, though? I don't think that was. Why are we getting these questions? They're really weird. So every single month has at least 28 days. February is the only one that has exactly 28 days or 29 in a leap year. But the question wasn't which only has 28. It was how many have 28. Wah, wah. That was a disappointment. We need to do a better one next week. More on the way.
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Hanging out on the What's a Josh broadcast, inviting you to check out my website, whatsajosh.com. That's how you can get in touch with me. Also, there's some videos up there you can watch. I've got the story about how I lost 30 pounds since February. I'm not trying to sell you anything. I get no money on any of this. So I just know what it is like to struggle with weight. And you, if you know, maybe you are listening to me last year when I broke the chair live on the air. And I said, I need to lose some weight. Well, I'm in the middle of doing it. That full story is up right now. whatsajosh.com.

0: Your home for all things 90s, that 90s channel. You're on the What's a Josh broadcast. Stupid people doing stupid things coming up. And this one involves a Stanley Cup. Not the Stanley Cup. A Stanley Cup. You know those cups that we all had in like the 90s that dad had and maybe he took it with him to the work site or something like that. And now they're apparently in fashion. Anyway, heading to Florida for this one and what one woman did with a Stanley Cup. This is kind of weird. I'm going to give you the full story next with stupid people doing stupid things.
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Hanging out on the What's a Josh broadcast for stupid people doing stupid things. If you thought what you did earlier today or yesterday or last week or when you were in like sixth grade was dumb, you ever have one of those thoughts where you think back to like elementary school? Man, I really said and did something dumb. You're not alone. We all do that. Anyway, if you thought that was dumb, I got a better one for you. We're heading out to Largo, Florida, where Anna Mason was working at a rec center when she complimented a coworker on her insulated Stanley cup, saying, "Boy, that would be great to hold my breast milk." Well, the cup showed up missing shortly thereafter, and surveillance footage showed her hiding the cup in her lunchbox. She was busted and actually charged with theft of the cup. She reported it and she got charged for it. Now, it's one thing to steal something from a coworker. It's that obvious. But also then to say something off the wall like, "Boy, that'd be great to hold my breast milk." Isn't that a little weird? What the heck's going on there? Anyway, that story was to make you feel a little bit better about whatever happened to you the other day.

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1: Thanks for spending time on the What's a Josh broadcast. Gave you that story of stupid people doing stupid things. Now starting to get some messages about the stuff that your weird coworker has stolen or what somebody has stolen from the office. I remember I worked at a radio station. Boy, it's probably been about 25 years ago now. And somebody actually started stealing all the brand new Dell computers that were brought in. This would have been in like the early 2000s. So there weren't cameras everywhere to figure out who did it, but somebody actually stole the brand new computers that the radio station had. Got one from Denise. Somebody stole the office coffee maker, not the coffee, the entire coffee maker. Chris said, we had a lady at my old job. She took home a fake decorative plant because she thought nobody would notice. They did notice and she got fired. If you got any more like that, we'd love to hear from you. What's a Josh.com.
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hanging out on the What's a Josh broadcast. You ever see a coworker steal something from your job, or maybe you stole something? You're not going to admit it. Got one from Derek. A coworker got caught stealing toilet paper from the supply closet. Not one roll, an entire case. I don't think that's that uncommon, by the way. Anyway, we're going to move on with the retro movie quote of the day coming up here in a few songs.

Ladies and gentlemen of the class of 99, wear sunscreen. If I could offer you only one tip for the future, sunscreen would be it. The long-term benefits of sunscreen have been proved by scientists, whereas the rest of my advice has no basis more reliable than my own meandering experience. I will dispense this advice now. Enjoy the power and beauty of your youth. Oh, never mind. You will not understand the power and beauty of your youth until they've faded. But trust me, in 20 years, you look back at photos of yourself and recall in a way you can't grasp now how much possibility lay before you and how fabulous you really looked. You are not as fat as you imagine. Don't worry about the future, or worry, but know that worrying is as effective as trying to solve an algebra equation by chewing bubblegum. The real troubles in your life are apt to be things that never crossed your worried mind, the kind that blindsides you at 4 p.m. on some idle Tuesday. Do one thing every day that scares you. Sing. Don't be reckless with other people's hearts. Don't put up with people who are reckless with yours. Floss. Don't waste your time on jealousy. Sometimes you're ahead, sometimes you're behind. The race is long, and in the end, it's only with yourself. Remember compliments you receive. Forget the insults. If you succeed in doing this, tell me how. Keep your old love letters. Throw away your old bank statements. Stretch. Don't feel guilty if you don't know what you want to do with your life. The most interesting people I know didn't know at 22 what they wanted to do with their lives. Some of the most interesting 40-year-olds I know still don't. Get plenty of calcium. Be kind to your knees. You'll miss them when they're gone. Maybe you'll marry. Maybe you won't. Maybe you'll have children. Maybe you won't. Maybe you'll divorce at 40. Maybe you'll dance the funky chicken on your 75th wedding anniversary. Whatever you do, don't congratulate yourself too much, or berate yourself either. Your choices are half chance. So are everybody else's. Enjoy your body. Use it every way you can. Don't be afraid of it or what other people think of it. It's the greatest instrument you'll ever own. Dance. Even if you have nowhere to do it but in your own living room. Read the directions, even if you don't follow them. Do not read beauty magazines. They will only make you feel ugly. Get to know your parents. You never know when they'll be gone for good. Be nice to your siblings. They're your best link to your past.

live in New York City once, but leave before it makes you hard. 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Prices will rise. Politicians will philander. You too will get old. And when you do, you'll fantasize that when you were young, prices were reasonable, politicians were noble, and children respected their elders. Respect your elders. Don't expect anyone else to support you. Maybe you have a trust fund. Maybe you'll have a wealthy spouse. But you never know when either one might run out. Don't mess too much with your hair, or by the time you're 40, it will look 85. Be careful whose advice you buy, but be patient with those who supply it. Advice is a form of nostalgia.

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Go back to 1986 today with the retro movie quote of the day and the What's Josh broadcast. 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If you don't stop and look around once in a while, you could miss it. That's a great quote, isn't it? Life moves pretty fast. If you don't stop and look around once in a while, you could miss it. This came from 1986, a legendary movie. 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Maybe tell your friend next to you. 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